John Beasley at the keyboard with flutist Hubert Laws doing Thelonious Monk's Locomotive, performed by the band Monkestra, which John Beasley put together. But it's John Beasley's album, and the title is Monkestra Performs John Beasley. It opens this hour of jazz for us. I'm John Hill. I'll be your host for the hour.

That's music from an album titled Duo, the duo of bassist Jason Forman and pianist Steven Anderson, with a tune there titled To Each His Own. Sweet Georgia Brown was sung for us by Kenny Washington from his album What's the Hurry, and we began that set with a folk song from pianist Chick Corea, along with saxophonist Joe Henderson, drummer Roy Haynes, and bassist Gary Peacock, the album titled Live in Montreux. We're listening to jazz. I'm John Hill. Duke Ellington here in the Hall of the Mountain King.

Diana Krall, from an album titled The Girl in the Other Room, I'm Pulling Through, with Christian McBride on bass, Anthony Wilson was the guitarist, and Peter Erskine, the drummer, Diana Krall at the piano. And we began that set with the Christian McBride Big Band, although it wasn't a big band, it was a quartet, and there are several quartet tunes on this album, titled For Jimmy, Wes, and Oliver. The tune we heard, The Very Thought of You, featured Christian along with organist Joey DeFrancesco, guitarist Mark Whitfield, and drummer Quincy Phillips. We're listening to jazz.

0: a tune called Elegant People from the Jaco Pastorius Word of Mouth Big Band. Word of Mouth Revisited, the name of the album, and the bassist there was Gerald Veasley. Before that, we heard from pianist Ryan Cohen from an album called Originations. The song was Sabra. And we began that set with the Pat Metheny Group from an album simply titled Quartet. The song was Take Me There, with the late Lyle Mays at the piano, Steve Rodby on bass, and Paul Wertico was the drummer. I'm John Hill. Thanks for joining me for this hour. I'll see you later.
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That's called Little Bee's Poem, performed by trumpeter Eddie Henderson from his album Inspiration. It opens this hour of Jazz Force. I'm your host, John Hill.

from an album titled Homage to Duke, Dave Grusin and Company, with the tune Take the A-Train, preceded by Monica Herzig and her Sheroes, pianist Monica Herzig with a tribute to the late pianist Jerry Allen titled Dear Jerry, with flutist Jamie Baum on trombone, Rayet Regev. The bassist was Jennifer Vincent. Rosa Avila was the drummer, and we heard Akua Dixon on cello. And we began that set with Rahsaan Roland Kirk. Rahsaan Roland Kirk from an album titled, as only Rahsaan could and would, the album titled Dog Years in the Fourth Ring. And the song was Domino, with George Gruntz at the piano, bassist Niels Henning Orsted Pedersen, and Daniel Humer on drums. Everything else, played by Rahsaan Roland Kirk. I'm John Hill, and we're listening to jazz. Here's Big Joe Williams, along with the Count Basie Orchestra.

Jazz at its finest, from one of the greatest bands of all time, Art Blakey's Jazz Messengers. The personnel changed over the years, but here we heard a tune by the pianist Bobby Timmons called Quick Trick, with Lee Morgan on trumpet. Hank Mobley was the saxophonist, Jimmy Merritt on bass, and of course the leader, Art Blakey, on drums. We heard from another Blakey alum, that was Wayne Shorter, with Speak No Evil, Wayne in the company of trumpeter Freddie Hubbard, with Herbie Hancock's piano. The bassist was Ron Carter, and the drummer, Elvin Jones. And the set began with Every Day I Have the Blues, the title track from an album by the great Count Basie and his orchestra, along with Big Joe Williams, vocally. We're listening to Jazz.

0: Guitarist Wes Montgomery with Where Have All the Flowers Gone from his Road Song album. Ahead of that, it was Eddie Daniels from an album titled Night Kisses, a tribute to Yvonne Leans. The song was Children's Folk Dance. And we began that set with The Waters of March from A Twist of Jobim, featuring Olita Adams and Al Jarreau vocally, Eric Marienthal there on saxophone. I'm John Hill. Thanks for joining me. I'll see you later.
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2: 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For generations, jazz has tried to unravel the mystery of Charles Buddy Bolden, whose bold, fiery horn lines helped change the course of music history. By the turn of the century, Bolden was celebrated as the king of New Orleans music. Drawing on the city's rich mix of sounds, he reshaped them on the cornet, playing by ear and improvising with unmistakable style. His improvisational fire just set him apart. Sadly, Bolden's reign was short-lived. At just 30 years old, he was committed to an institution. But it was during that time the music he helped create found its name, jazz, and quickly spread across America and around the world. Thanks for listening and celebrating the music with us here at WRCJ.
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There is a tune by the late Mulgrew Miller called Small Portion. Tunes written by Mulgrew have their own sound, and he was someone who left us all too soon, a very gifted composer and pianist. Done here by Rodney Jordan and his quintet from Rodney's album Memphis Blue. Rodney is the bass player in the group. Louis Erivo on piano, Melvin Jones on trumpet, Mark Sturbank on sax, and Quentin E. Baxter on drums. This album, Memphis Blue, is on Quentin's label called Baxter Music Enterprises. And it gets us started for another hour of the great American music we call jazz. Dave Schwann with you, delighted to have you aboard. And we have something from Mulgrew Miller coming up in just a few seconds. We hope you can stay aboard. A pleasure, as always, to have your company, and a pleasure to bring you this great music. Here's Mulgrew Miller, joined by some great compatriots. Joe Henderson is here on tenor, Ron Carter on bass, Tony Williams on drums, and this is from Mulgrew's album called The Countdown. The tune is by Tony Williams. It's called Crystal Palace.

piano, Joe Henderson on tenor, Ron Carter, the bassist, Tony Williams, the drummer. Tony Williams, also the composer of the tune, Crystal Palace. And I remember very fondly hearing Mulgrew as part of Tony's group back in the early 1990s, a quite exciting quintet. You're listening to Jazz with Dave Schwann, and here is veteran tenor saxophonist Scott Hamilton.

Scott Hamilton from his album Looking Back, and with a classic tune, a standard tune, of course, On a Clear Day, the theme from the musical On a Clear Day, You Can See Forever, with Scott on tenor, Jan Lundgren on piano, Hans Beckenroth on bass, and Christian Leth on drums. You're listening to Jazz with Dave Schwann. As we say, On a Clear Day, a standard tune for many years in the jazz repertoire. Here's another standard tune played by trombonist Steve Davis, Polka Dots and Moonbeams.

Trombonist Steve Davis with Polka Dots and Moonbeams from his album Think Ahead, joined by his friends, two sax players on this album, Steve Wilson and Jimmy Green, also Larry Willis on piano, Peter Washington on bass, Louis Nash drums. You're listening to Jazz with Dave Schwann. Our thanks once again for doing so, and please stay with us for a lot of great music ahead.

That's pianist and composer Rich Pellegrin from his album Solitude and the first of 25 variations and improvisations included on this recording. We heard from trombonist Steve Davis a few minutes ago. How about some more trombone playing here from two people, actually, a duet between Michael Deese, who is a guest artist on an album by trombonist Nanami Haruta. Here is the title cut to that album, The Vibe.

a tune by Greg Hill called The Vibe, which comes from the album of the same name. Nanami Haruta, the lead artist here on trombone, also joined by Michael Deese on trombone, Xavier Davis on piano, Rodney Whitaker bass, and Ulysses Owens Jr. on drums. And speaking of Ulysses Owens Jr. and Rodney Whitaker and Michael Deese, they are all together on an album called Grove's Groove from Michael, this time playing baritone sax. We have Steve Davis here once again on trombone, Bill Cunliffe as the pianist, and playing guitar and singing, Jocelyn Gould on T for Two.

Emmett Cohen from his album Vibe Provider and his tune called Everlasting. Emmett on piano, Philip Norris the bassist, Joe Farnsworth on drums, and before that, T for Two from the album Grove's Groove with Michael Deese. Michael playing baritone sax on this recording. We heard Jocelyn Gould on guitar and singing the tune, Steve Davis the trombonist, Bill Cunliffe on piano, Rodney Whitaker bass, and Ulysses Owens Jr. on drums. Here's Jocelyn Gould once again.

0: You're No Fun at All. That's the name of the tune we just heard from Jocelyn Gould, her tune on her album Portrait of Right Now, with Jocelyn on guitar, Will Boness on piano, Jared Backstead-Cran on bass, and Curtis Nowosad on drums. Jocelyn Gould, a very versatile musician, a guitarist, a singer, and a composer, doing some great work.
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0: generations, jazz has tried to unravel the mystery of Charles Buddy Bolden, whose bold, fiery horn lines helped change the course of music history. By the turn of the century, Bolden was celebrated as the king of New Orleans music. Drawing on the city's rich mix of sounds, he reshaped them on the cornet, playing by ear and improvising with unmistakable style. His improvisational fire just set him apart. Sadly, Bolden's reign was short-lived. At just 30 years old, he was committed to an institution. But it was during that time the music he helped create found its name, jazz, and quickly spread across America and around the world. Thanks for listening and celebrating the music with us here at WRCJ.
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Isaiah J. Thompson, and the music of Buddy Montgomery, Muchismo. That comes from the album Isaiah J. Thompson Plays the Music of Buddy Montgomery, with Isaiah on piano, Philip Norris on bass, Willie Jones III on drums, and Daniel Sedonik with additional percussion. Buddy Montgomery, by the way, the brother of Wes Montgomery. That gets us started for another hour of the great American music we call jazz. Dave Schwann with you. Thank you for joining us. We have Miles Davis coming up. It is always a pleasure to have your company, and thank you for your support of the great American music we call jazz. Here's Miles and almost the second great quintet.

to Heaven, recorded back in 1963, and as we mentioned before we played the tune, almost the second great quintet here. No Wayne Shorter yet. That was George Coleman on tenor, but everybody else is present. Herbie Hancock on piano, Ron Carter on bass, Tony Williams drums, and of course Miles out front on trumpet. Another tune that's also on Seven Steps to Heaven is called So Near, So Far. Here's a version of that tune by a quintet led by drummer Bobby Weens.

That's a quintet led by drummer Bobby Wiens. And the tune So Near, So Far, the classic cut on the classic Miles Davis album Seven Steps to Heaven. And in this instance, it comes from the album Talking Drums. Bobby leading this quintet on drums. Austin Chbosky on tenor. Jack Robin guitar. Spencer Zweifel piano. And David Baker on bass. You're listening to Jazz with Dave Schwann. And we have guitarist Dave Stryker up next from a terrific recording called Stryker with Strings. It's terrific in many ways. The album features music from the movies and a couple of TV shows also. Stryker with Strings, Dave goes to the movies, you might say parenthetically. But not only do we have a quartet here led by Dave, we also have an orchestra arranged and arranged so very well by Brent Wallerab. A great variety of music on this recording. Things even from The Sound of Music, Edelweiss, from The Sound of Music, Dreamsville by Henry Mancini, the theme from Shaft by Isaac Hayes. But here is something that comes from one of the most stunning movies I have ever seen, The Deer Hunter, the movie that was out in the late 1970s, starring Robert De Niro and Meryl Streep, people like that. Here is the theme from The Deer Hunter called Cavatina from Dave Stryker.

Dave Stryker and his quartet with Xavier Davis on piano, Jeremy Allen bass, McClenty Hunter on drums, Dave, of course, on guitar, and the orchestra, arranged and conducted by Brent Wallerab. We heard Cavatina, which is the theme from the movie The Deer Hunter, and this version comes from the album Stryker with Strings, goes to the movies. What great playing and arranging here on this cut, and as I mentioned, one of the most stunning movies, unforgettable experiences I have ever had in a movie theater. I'll never forget seeing that movie back in the late 1970s with a group of friends. We all walked out of the theater and no one said a word. You're listening to Jazz with Dave Schwann. Our thanks for doing so. Please stay with us. We have a lot of great music ahead.

piano virtuoso Jesus Chucho Valdez, and his piece called Ah Jessica from his album Lukumi, piano solo. The late Randy Weston is up next. Randy was a superb pianist and composer, and just a terrific person also. And in the early 1990s, he did a series of recordings focusing on the music of three people, Duke Ellington, Thelonious Monk, and also his own compositions. Well, here's something from the album Portraits of Duke Ellington, subtitled Caravan, Randy Weston and Ellington's Sea Jam Blues.

Jamil Nasser having the last word on bass on Duke Ellington's Sea Jam Blues, coming from an album Portraits of Duke Ellington from Randy Weston. Randy on piano, Jamil on bass, and two percussionists, Idris Muhammad on drums and also Eric Asante with additional percussion. You're listening to Jazz with Dave Schwann, something classic from Duke Ellington there, and Randy Weston. Here is something classic from Oscar Peterson and his trio. Music from West Side Story. Oscar is here on piano, of course. The classic trio from Oscar, Ray Brown on bass, Ed Thigpen on drums. From their West Side Story album, here is Maria.

You Are Too Beautiful. That version of that song is too beautiful, from the one and only Johnny Hartman, the one and only John Coltrane, and a one and only once-in-a-lifetime quartet with Train, McCoy Tyner on piano, Jimmy Garrison on bass, Elvin Jones on drums, from the 1963 classic simply called John Coltrane and Johnny Hartman on the Impulse label. And before that, a one and only trio also, Oscar Peterson from the early 1960s with Maria from his album West Side Story, with Oscar on piano, Ray Brown bass, Ed Thigpen on drums. Here's something straight ahead from trumpeter Eric Jacobson.

0: Eric Jacobson, trumpet, Jeff Bradfield, tenor, Bruce Barth, piano, Dennis Carroll, bass, George Flutis, drums, with a tune called Manti Time from Eric's album Heading Home.
1: 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We'll say thank you with more great music.

Billy Taylor and his trio recorded at a club, a restaurant in New York City called The Prelude in 1960. The tune called Soul Sisters. The album called Uptown. Billy Taylor on piano, Henry Grimes bass, and Ray Mosca on drums. Hi there, Dave Schwann with you. Thank you so much for your support of the great American music we call jazz. Drummer Bobby Weens and his quintet are up next from an album called Talking Drums and a tune written by the late great Harold Mayburn. Kind of a salute, you might say, to a club that was on the south side of Chicago in the 1950s where Charlie Parker used to play. The club and the tune called The Beehive.

A tune written by the late great pianist Harold Mayburn called The Beehive, written in tribute to a club that was on the south side of Chicago for a number of years just after World War II and into the mid-1950s. Charlie Parker played there a number of times. The Beehive, done here by drummer Bobby Weens and his quintet from their recording Talking Drums, along with Bobby on drums, Austin Chabuska, tenor sax, Jack Robin, guitar, Spencer Zweifel, piano, and David Baker on bass. Since we're talking about Charlie Parker, why don't we hear from the bird himself? This recording goes back to 1953. Al Haig is here on piano, Percy Heath on bass, Max Roach on drums, and the bird on alto. Now's the time.

Now's the time. Yes, indeed. That's Charlie Parker, of course, playing his own music, along with Al Haig on piano, Percy Heath on bass, Max Roach on drums. That recording done in July of 1953 for the Clef Records label, which was a subsidiary of Verve Records, one of Norman Granz's labels at the time. We took it from a 2-CD set called Confirmation, Charlie Parker, the best of the Verve years. You're listening to Jazz with Dave Schwann, and here is something from two late great musicians, Joey DeFrancesco on organ and Bobby Hutcherson on vibes.

Two late great musicians leading a great group overall, indeed, there. Joey DeFrancesco on organ, Bobby Hutcherson on vibes with Somewhere in the Night. And that comes from the album Organic Vibes. George Coleman there on tenor. Also, Jake Langley on guitar and Byron Landham on drums. You're listening to Jazz with Dave Schwann. Thank you once again for joining us, and please stay with us for a lot of great music ahead.

There's an improvisational interlude from Xavier Davis called Black Paradise, and it comes from his album called Rise Up Detroit. Drummer Joe Syrian and his Motor City Jazz Octet are up next. This is from their album Secret Message, and an arrangement by David Berger of the Cole Porter classic, Night and Day.

the classic Cole Porter tune Night and Day, done there by Joe Syrian and his Motor City Jazz Octet. Joe, the drummer and the leader of the group, from their album called Secret Message. Three soloists there. Carl Maraghi starting us off on baritone sax, also Nick Marchione on trumpet, and Adam Birnbaum on piano. Here is Chick Corea on piano.

Chick Corea and his trio with a tune by bassist Steve Swallow called Eiderdown from the album, a two-record album, actually, a two-record set, Trilogy 2, recorded in concert in 2016. Chick Corea on piano, Christian McBride on bass, and Brian Blade on drums. Here's Bobby Watson.

0: the title cut from the album Horizon Reassembled. Bobby Watson and his group Horizon, actually. Bobby on alto sax, Terrell Stafford playing trumpet and flugelhorn also on this album, Edward Simon on piano, Essiet bass, Victor Lewis drums. Great stuff from Bobby Watson and Horizon.
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2: The Academy Award-winning film The Green Book highlights the prejudices that Don Shirley faced as a black classical musician. Like Don Shirley, the late Dorothy Donegan also faced discrimination as an African-American, but she had the added burden of overcoming prejudice as a woman in a man's field. Born in 1922, Donegan began piano lessons at the age of 8, and by 14 was playing in bars in Chicago's South Side for a dollar a night. At 19, she became the first African American to solo at Chicago's Orchestra Hall, playing everything from Grieg and Rachmaninoff to jazz. The reviews brought her to the attention of Art Tatum, who became her mentor. Tatum once said that Dorothy Donegan was the only woman who could make him practice. When performing, Donegan had fun. She was an entertainer, bawdy, vivacious, and flamboyant. Although she had a cult following, it was her flamboyance that prevented critics from recognizing her as a serious musician. Not until the age of 68, when The New Yorker did an extensive profile on her, did her artistry gain traction, and she found steady employment on the concert stage. Donegan credited her classical music training for her formidable skills. "There are other female jazz pianists," she once said, "but none of them have much of a left hand. I think it's because they didn't study classical music." She was notoriously supple as an improviser, weaving in and out between keys and styles. She explained, "Maybe somebody calls out, 'Play Melancholy Baby.' Okay, I have fun and play it like a Bach fugue." At WRCJ, we pride ourselves on presenting masterworks, whether they're classical or jazz. I'm Krista Gritz, thanking you for your support.
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Pat Mallinger, Brent Griffin Jr., and Leonard Simpson on Perspectives. On AFAR Music, we heard the composition Sidestep. Thank you for joining me. You're with D. Alexander. This is Jazz.

That's Melissa Aldana on alto from her recording 12 Stars on Blue Note, and she's supported by Lege Lund on guitar, Pablo Menares on bass, Sullivan Fortner piano, Kush Abadi on drums, and we heard the composition, The Bluest Eye. Before that, Miss Peggy Lee, Say It Isn't So, a beautiful Irving Berlin composition. Started things off with Snore Kirk and Stephen Riley, the composition Right on Time, from the recording Going Up. Here's Gerald Clayton from Bells on Sand, Water's Edge.

Gerald Clayton piano, John Clayton bass, Justin Brown drums, and Charles Lloyd saxophone. We heard the composition Water's Edge, right here with me, D. Alexander, and this is Jazz.

pianist composer Lynn Arriol and her trio, and she's accompanied by Jasper Thompson on bass and EJ Strickland on drums from her recording The Lights Are Always On. And the composition that we just heard, the notorious RBG, her dedication to Ruth Bader Ginsburg. And before that, we heard from Mr. Joshua Redman from Come What May with Stagger Bear. Joshua Redman on tenor with Reuben Rogers bass, Gregory Hutchinson drums, Aaron Goldberg on piano. Started out with Joe Williams and George Shearing, the heart and soul of Joe Williams and George Shearing. And the notable thing about this recording, all of the songs have the word heart in it. We heard My Heart and I. Let's continue with harpist Brandy Younger from her recording Somewhere Different. Love and Struggle.

0: pianist composer Luis Perdomo from his recording Awareness. We heard his composition Street View Biker, and he's supported by Henry Grimes on bass, Nasheed Waits on drums. And right before that, we heard from Magella Herrera from her recording Explicaciones. We heard the composition Que Te Pedí. Thank you so much for joining me. I've had a great time sharing the music with you. Hope you've enjoyed it. I certainly have. Until we are together again, please take care of yourself. You're with D. Alexander, and this is Jazz.
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0: Beethoven's Grand Fugue, one of the most astonishing pieces of music ever written, premiered to scathing reviews in March 1826, just 1 year before the composer's death. "Incomprehensible, like Chinese," said one reviewer. "An indecipherable, uncorrected horror," said composer and violinist Louis Spohr. Beethoven's publisher was so concerned, he asked that Beethoven write a different finale to his string quartet. Surprisingly, the notoriously stubborn composer agreed. Perhaps even Beethoven knew, on some level, that this enigmatic masterpiece was ahead of its time. In fact, the Grand Fugue was so far ahead of its time that it would take another 100 years before it was played with any regularity. None other than Igor Stravinsky claimed that it is an absolutely contemporary piece of music that will be contemporary forever. Indeed, some analysts see it as the forerunner of atonality and foreshadowing the 12-tone system of Arnold Schoenberg. Remarkably, the Grand Fugue looks forward and backward to the music of J.S. Bach. This is Beethoven's answer to Bach's magnum opus, The Art of Fugue. But Beethoven ups the ante, infusing Baroque counterpoint with fiendishly difficult rhythms, startling harmony and mammoth proportions, unleashing his full passion and fury, and leaving the listener breathless in its wake. The Grand Fugue, a testament to the indefatigable spirit and immortal genius of Beethoven, stands alone, unrivaled for nearly 200 years. At WRCJ, we pride ourselves on presenting masterworks, whether they're classical or jazz. 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

The LA-based big band Clayton Hamilton Orchestra, co-led by bassist John Clayton and altoist Jeff Clayton and drummer Jeff Hamilton, 18-piece group, and we heard Billy Strayhorn's composition Rain Check. Thank you so much for tuning in with me, and we're going to touch on music that's all about the rain. So stay with me. You're with D. Alexander. This is Jazz.

Bassman Sam Jones with his little big band from Right Down Front, his rendition of Over the Rainbow. Absolutely beautiful. And before that, we heard from Paul Desmond and his rendition of Here's That Rainy Day. Oscar Peterson started things off. Oscar Peterson plays the Harold Arlen songbook with Stormy Weather. What do you like to do when it rains? Here's Billie Holiday, Keeps On Rainin'.

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Joel Ross on Vibes from Who Are You with John Coltrane's After the Rain. And you heard it right here with me, D. Alexander. And this is Jazz.

I've stepped in the middle of seven sad forests. I've been out in front of a dozen dead oceans. I've been 10

Guitarist Al Barre playing the music of Antonio Carlos Jobim. One, Double Rainbow. And before that, we heard from Mr. Kurt Elling from The Questions, doing a fine job on Bob Dylan's A Hard Rain's a Gonna Fall. He has with him Stu Mindeman on piano, John McLean, acoustic guitar, Clark Summers bass, Branford Marsalis, saxophone, Marquise Hill trumpet, and Jeff Tane Watts on drums. Here's Cassandra Wilson from Blue Light Till Dawn. I Can't Stand the Rain.

0: John McMurtry's February brings the rain with the voice of Jocelyn Barth, The Art of Breath, Volume 2. You've heard it here with me, D. Alexander. This is Jazz.
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2: The year was 1808. From the ashes of the French Revolution emerged Napoleon Bonaparte, determined to conquer Europe. In that tumultuous environment, Beethoven premiered his Fifth Symphony, giving the world four notes that changed the course of music history. Short, short, short, long. Every single note in this masterwork derives in some way from that first rhythmic pattern. For example, the transition at the end of the third movement to the fourth is considered one of the most brilliantly written by any composer ever. The rhythmic pattern is first stated in the strings and quietly travels throughout the orchestra, ending with the timpani, playing it again and again, over and over, until we reach the triumphant theme of the fourth movement.

0: Beethoven's Fifth has been described as Beethoven shaking his fists at the heavens. But ultimately, the heavens open with the glorious theme of the fourth movement, a moment as fresh and exciting to 21st century ears as it was to 19th century audiences. Napoleon may have found his Waterloo, but Beethoven's genius is victorious forever. At WRCJ, we pride ourselves on presenting masterworks, whether they're classical or jazz. 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

Ronnie Foster, organ, Michael O'Neill, guitar, Chris Foster, drums. The title track from the recording, Reboot. And you've heard it right here with me, D. Alexander, and this is Jazz.

tenor man Michael Brecker from his recording Two Blocks from the Edge. We heard a Jeff Tane Watts composition, who's also on drums, the composition The Impaler, with James Jenis on bass, Don Elias percussion, Joey Calderazzo on piano. Right before that, we heard the collaboration of Tony Bennett and Dave Brubeck, the White House Sessions Live in 1962. His rendition of That Old Black Magic, Eugene Wright on bass, Joe Morello on drums, and of course, Dave Brubeck on piano. Started things out with Charles Lloyd and his trio from the Chapel recording with Billy Strayhorn's Blood Count. Moving right along, here's Dexter Gordon from Ballads with Sonny Clark piano, Butch Warren bass, Billy Higgins drums, recorded on August 27th, 1962. Guess I'll hang my tears out to dry.

The exceptional sound of Miss Jerry Allen from the recording Eyes in the Back of Your Head. We heard the composition of Ron Carter's Little Waltz with Jerry Allen on piano, and she was also on synthesizer on that piece. Before that, we heard from Miss Samara Joy from her self-titled recording with But Beautiful. Started off with Florian Heffner and his trio from the recording Desert Bloom, the sequel to his award-winning Juno-nominated album, First Spring. And he's released this worldwide recording on Alma Records with striking new compositions and inspired arrangements. We heard the composition, The Day Everything Stopped. Let's continue with Miss Tia Fuller from Diamond Cut, In the Trenches.

0: Alto saxophonist Tia Fuller, currently on staff at Berklee College of Music in the Ensembles Department, and she was also a featured jazz musician in Pixar's full-length computer animated feature, Soul. Thank you so much for joining me, ladies and gentlemen. Had a great time sharing this music with you. Hope you've enjoyed it. By the way, let us know how you feel about the programming. You may do so by emailing us at jazznetwork@wfmt.com. Certainly look forward to hearing from you. Please don't forget to share this music with your children. We must pass the baton on to them. That's how I got it. Thanks to my mom. Live every minute, put yourself in it, because this is your life, and this is jazz.
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0: That was Judy Kochill on vocals with Detroit's own Masters of Music Big Band. 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

0: got my way down here by rolling fog like a dog.
1: That was vocalist Georgie Fame from an album titled Cool Cat Blues. We heard the title track with Richard T. on organ. Oh, that was Georgie Fame at the piano as well. Steve Gadd on drums. Will Lee was the bassist. Ronnie Cooper, Lawrence Feldman, and Bobby Mollick were the saxophonists. Cool Cat Blues. Preceded by Avishai Cohen at the piano from his album Unity. Avishai and the International Vamp Band. That was a track called Island Man with bassist Yajil Barras. Antonio Sanchez was the drummer. Avi Lebovich on trombone. Yosvani Terry on saxophone. And Diego Urcola on trumpet with Avishai Cohen. And we began that set with the music of McCoy Tyner as performed by pianist Benito Gonzalez. Jerry Gibbs was the drummer and percussionist, and Essiet Okon Essiet, the bassist, from an album titled Passion, Reverence, Transcendence. The music of McCoy Tyner, that tune was called Just Feelin'. We're listening to jazz. I'm John Hill. Here's Rossan Roland Kirk from a three-disc compilation set called Dog Years in the Fourth Ring. This is Dance of the Lobes. Rossan is the only player

one of Herbie Hancock's best-known recordings, although I do hear Rocket from time to time. That was Maiden Voyage. Maiden Voyage from the album of the same title, with George Coleman on saxophone. That was Freddie Hubbard on trumpet, Ron Carter on bass, and Tony Williams was the drummer from March of 1965, Herbie Hancock. And we heard from Wynton Marsalis ahead of that, a tune titled So This Is Jazz, Huh? With Marcus Roberts at the piano, Joe Henderson on tenor sax, Bob Hurst was the bassist, and Jeff Tane Watts on drums from the Wynton Marsalis album, Thick in the South, Soul Gestures in Southern Blue, Volume 1. Wynton Marsalis. I'm John Hill. We're listening to jazz.

0: ostensibly guitarist Charlie Hunter's band called T.J. Kirk from the album If Four Was One. That was a medley mashup of James Brown's The Payback and Thelonious Monk's I Mean You. I know. Before that, saxophonist Don Byron from his album Dude the Boomerang, the music of Junior Walker with Mark Anthony Speaks, David Gilmour on guitar, and George Colligan on the Hammond B3. And we began with Darn That Dream from vocalist Catherine Russell's album Cat. I'm John Hill. Thanks for listening. See you later.
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2: Over the last years of his life, Johann Sebastian Bach wrote The Art of Fugue, an achievement that culminated his life's work as the foremost practitioner of musical counterpoint. In The Art of Fugue, Bach takes his humble musical subject, just four measures in D minor, and brilliantly manipulates it with increasing complexity, resulting in an 80-minute tour de force. The Art of Fugue is why great composers like Beethoven and Mozart considered Bach to be the greatest of all composers. It begins simply enough. The melody heard in those first measures, the subject of the fugue, is joined by other melody lines, and as these voices interweave, they create contrapuntal harmony. As the Art of Fugue continues, Bach inverts the subject. Where the initial melody went up in pitch, Bach varies it by having the melody descend by the same amount. Later, he uses a technique called mirror fugue, two fugues that occur at the same time and are the mirror images of each other. If that isn't amazing enough, he also inverts the lines.
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4: Good morning. Welcome to Tuesday. I'm Dave Wagner. Let's go to the movie, shall we? Here's music of James Horner with the Royal Liverpool Philharmonic Orchestra and David Arnold.

Music from a 2001 film about Iris Murdoch and John Bailey. That's music from Iris, a film that starred Kate Winslet, Judi Dench, and Hugh Bonneville and Jim Broadbent, who obviously got a leave of absence from Downton Abbey. Mary Samuelson, the violinist, David Arnold, the Royal Liverpool Philharmonic Orchestra. Yep, 22nd day of September. Today, the birthday of violinist Henrik Schering, born on this date in 1918. Tenor Andrea Bocelli, born on this date in 1958. Today is the 65th birthday of American composer Michael Torkey, born on this date in 1961. And first performances on this date, 1869, Das Rheingold premiered as a single opera without Wagner's permission at the National Theater of Munich. And it premiered as part of the Ring Cycle in Bayreuth in August of 1876. And Fiddler on the Roof premieres at the Imperial Theater in Broadway on the stage in 1964 after a trial run right here in Detroit, Michigan. Autumn, it's here. Autumnal equinox begins tonight at 8:05 p.m. We've got music of Philip Lasser right now. This is a concerto for piano and orchestra called The Circle and the Child. Simon Dienerstein, the pianist, the MDR, Leipzig Radio Symphony Orchestra, and Christian Järvi.

Contemporary American composer Philip Lasser, who is a member of the faculty at the Juilliard School in New York City, and we had his music there, a concerto for piano and orchestra entitled The Circle and the Child. Simon Dienerstein, the pianist, and the MDR Leipzig Radio Symphony Orchestra. Well, we've talked about birthdays here for musicians. Also today is the birth date of John Houseman, the actor, producer, and director, born on this date in 1902. And Tommy Lasorda, MLB baseball manager, born on this date in 1927. Bavon for a Dead Princess, his music of Maurice Ravel, originally a piano piece. Of course, Ravel also made a famous version for orchestra, but here's an arrangement for harp by Yolanda Candonassis, who was good enough to play it for us on her harp.

0: Yolanda Condonassis, who has a Michigan connection because she went to high school at the Interlochen Academy of Arts, and her arrangement of Maurice Ravel's Pavane for a Dead Princess. It is a Tuesday morning, and taking a look at today in history, President Abraham Lincoln declares the Emancipation Proclamation on this date in 1862. 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
0: And our thanks to the Detroit chapter of the American Guild of Organists, which is also sponsoring the New Organist Initiative, and the Ann Arbor chapter of the AGO for underwriting Sunday Morning Baroque with Suzanne Bona every Sunday morning from 6 a.m. to 10 a.m. Here's music by François Joseph Gosek from a set of three symphonies, published as Opus 8, the Symphony in F Major, Les Agréments, and Guy Van Vost.

0: a French composer who lived for some 95 years and worked and flourished under the kings of France, and then later made the transition of writing patriotic airs after the French Revolution, and kept from, like many people associated with the ancient regime, he escaped getting a really close haircut, if you know what I mean. Symphony in F major, Opus 8, number 2 by François-Joseph Gossec, a Belgian period instrument ensemble known as Les Egremont. We have for you another hour of classical music. Yes, Rossini, Veracini, a little bit of music by Howard Shore with Angel Dubois and La Pieta, and Vladimir Horowitz plays music of Mozart. 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

The very last opera by Rossini was written when he was 34 years old. He retired after that. Music from 1829, the William Tell Overture. And we had Sir Neville Mariner and the Academy of St. Martin in the Fields. Good Tuesday morning to you. I'm Dave Wagner. Oh, big day in history. You know, on this date, the record for drinking ketchup belongs to a guy named Dustin Phillips. On this date, in 1999, he drank a 14-ounce bottle of ketchup through a 1/4-inch straw in 33 seconds. Now, isn't that the sort of stuff that makes you proud to be an American? I mean, good heavens. You know, let's face it, you can never have enough ketchup in your diet, especially when you drink it through a straw. Today is, that doesn't get weirder than that. Today is National Great American Pot Pie Day. So keep that in mind if you're planning your dinner events today. Trio Sonata in D Minor by Francesco Maria Veracini from a set of 12 with the Locatelli Trio.

Francesco Maria Veracini, a trio sonata in D minor. I would have liked to have met this guy, the Locatelli trio. Maybe, you know, working.

with them wasn't so great, but because the fellow musicians called him Pazzo Capo, a head lunatic. So he was a wild and crazy guy, and but probably very entertaining. Probably if you just were listening and maybe didn't have to work with him. Here's the Fellowship of the Rings from Lord of the Rings from 2001, that film directed by Peter Jacobs. Howard Shore wrote the music. Angel Dubois, the violin with La Pieta.

That's a portion of the film score concerning hobbits from Lord of the Rings, The Fellowship of the Ring. Music of Howard Shore from that film directed by Peter Jackson from 2001. Today, by the way, officially is Hobbit Day, a fun holiday that falls on September 22nd, celebrating the birthdays of Frodo and Bilbo Baggins, the two hobbits from The Hobbit and The Lord of the Rings, written by J.R.R. Tolkien. It's a holiday that's been celebrated since 1978, and just one part of the larger holiday week called Tolkien Week. So there you go, The Hobbit. There and Back Again, published September 21st, yesterday in 1937. It opened to critical acclaim and was nominated for several awards. Even to this day, it's considered a classic. And of course, Tolkien followed up his success by writing The Lord of the Rings between 1937 and 1949. And according to the books, Bilbo Baggins was born in the year 2890 or 1290 in our timeline, and Frodo Baggins was born in 2968 or 1368. Just keeping track of that if you want to send out those birthday cards. The Rondo for piano in D major, music of Mozart with pianist Vladimir Horowitz.

Thank you, Vladimir. Vladimir Horowitz playing the piano, music composed in 1786 by Mozart, the Rondo for piano in D major. We have a little bit of Jacques Offenbach here for you from 1876, La Belle Americaine Waltz, the beautiful American women, written during a very successful visit to the United States, originally for piano, here orchestrated by Robert Russell Bennett. We've got Arthur Fiedler and the Boston Pops Orchestra.

0: Yes, we play Bach, and we often play Offenbach. And now we've got the best of both worlds. La Belle Americaine, the beautiful American women, a waltz from 1876. During a very successful visit to the United States, Jacques Offenbach noticed, I guess, a lot of beautiful American women. And there are, that's for sure. The Boston Pops Orchestra and Arthur Fiedler on 90.9 FM. Let's say good morning to the Dearborn Symphony.
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Haley Taylor is here at 10 o'clock. She's got midday music for you. Starting off this morning with Haley at 10 o'clock with the great C major symphony, the Symphony No. 9 by Franz Schubert. Box lunch today at noon, of course, and you'll also have your ride home with Peter Worf, the Drive Time Elixir, and Exploring Music with Bill McLaughlin this afternoon at 6 p.m., and then Jazz Tonight at 7 with John Hill. Mattinata, Ruggero Leoncavallo's music. Andrea Bocelli sings with the Theater Orchestra of Bologna and Leona Maggiera.

Happy birthday to Andrea Bocelli, Italian tenor who rose to fame in 1994 after winning the newcomer section at the 44th Sanremo Music Festival. And since 1994, he has recorded 15 solo studio albums of both pop and classical music, 3 greatest hits albums, 9 complete operas, and has sold over 90 million records worldwide. Successful crossover performer, bringing classical music to the top of the international pop charts. And in fact, his Christmas album, My Christmas, was the best-selling holiday album of 2009 and one of the best-selling holiday albums in the United States. There, Andrea Bocelli singing Mattinata by Ruggero Leoncavallo. Happy birthday to Andrea Bocelli, born this day, September 22nd, 1958. We've got music here of Antonio Vivaldi, the concerto in F major for violin, with La Fiola d'Oro, the violins of the king.

WRCJ-FM and HD1 Detroit. Have you had your vitamin V today? Well, now you have. Music of Antonio Vivaldi, that concerto in F major. La Fuille en de Roi, the violins of the king. They stopped by this morning. Music of Donizetti, Francesco Manfredini. Hey, we got our Morning Suze alarm coming your way. Don't want to miss out on that right here on the radio, WRCJ-FM and HD1 Detroit.

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The overture to a comic opera that premiered in Paris in January of 1843, the overture there to Don Pasquale, music of Gaetano Donizetti, Tullio Serafin, and the Philharmonia Orchestra. Very good morning to you. I'm Dave Wagner with the music here on this Tuesday morning. I already talked about the fact that today is Hobbit Day and also the birth date of Frodo and Bilbo Baggins. So get those birthday cards out there. Also today, keep in mind, it's the official beginning of fall, the autumnal equinox. Happening today, 8:07 p.m., time to get out those cable knit sweaters, and we'll have to get used to raking up all the leaves. Francesco Manfredini's music right now, the Concerto Grosso in D Major, Opus 3, Number 9. Yaroslav Krechik here in the Capella Estropolitana.

Music of the Baroque composer and virtuoso violinist Francesco Manfredini, the Concerto Grosso in D Major, Opus 3, Number 9, from a set of 12 such works published in Bologna in 1718, the Cappella Istropolitana and Yaroslav Krechek. Time to get rolling. Time to do lots of stuff today. Before we run out of time to do lots of stuff. That's why we got our morning Suze alert.

Well, of course, we know that Sousa was beloved as the March King, but did you know that he wrote a number of successful operettas, one of which was El Capitan, a three-act operetta by John Philip Sousa with a libretto by a guy named Charles Klein. The piece was Sousa's first successful operetta and his most successful stage work. And the march that we just heard, your wake-up call this morning, your Sousa alarm, El Capitan, became a standard work both for symphonic wind bands and a crossover into other genres. And there's the Eastman Wind Ensemble with Frederick Fennell, originally an LP recording entitled Marching Along, which was released in January of 1956. Wow. So there you have the music from 70 years ago, played by the Eastman.

after a trial run here in Detroit where everyone said this is going to be a monster hit, it went to Broadway where it was a monster hit. Hey, we know what's good here in Detroit. Selections there from Fiddler on the Roof, music of Jerry Bock with Richard Heyman and his orchestra. Hardy, har, har, har. The Morning Song of the Jester. It just tickled me now, Elmo. Alberato del Grazioso, originally for piano music of Maurice Ravel, orchestrated by the composer who got the giggles. Claudio Abbado and the London Symphony Orchestra.

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0: Well, gather ye rosebuds while ye may. This is a piece entitled The Last Rose of Summer. And it's only fitting that I should play it this morning because this is literally, we're in the waning hours of summer 2026. How quickly the time goes right now. Autumnal equinox comes our way tonight at 8:07 tonight. We wake up to fall tomorrow. The Last Rose of Summer, a poem by the Irish poet Thomas Moore, which is coupled with the traditional tune, I can't say it in Gaelic, but it's translated as The Young Man's Dream, and performed by harper Dennis Hempson at the Belfast Harp Festival for the first time in 1792. John O'Connor, the pianist, and Mitch Farber and the Irish Chamber Orchestra.

The last rose of summer. That's right. On the last day of summer 2026. Traditional Irish tune, The Young Man's Dream, coupled with a poem by poet Thomas Moore and played by John O'Connor, the pianist, and the Irish Chamber Orchestra and Mitch Farber. I know. We have to say goodbye. Summertime from Porgy and Bess. Music of George Gershwin and Anna Kiko Myers, the violinist, the London Symphony Orchestra, and Keith Lockhart.

That's our official farewell to summer. We had The Last Rose of Summer with John O'Connor playing the piano, and there's Anna Kiko Meyer playing the violin. Summertime from Porgy and Bess. Keith Lockhart joined in, and the London Symphony Orchestra. And speaking of endings, the finale from the Violin Concerto in D Major by Tchaikovsky. This recording is the composer's original uncut version, the version that is usually heard in recordings as Leopold Auer's performing edition, which is kind of ironic since he was the violinist who originally said that the piece was unplayable. Hilary Hahn, the violinist, Vasily Petrenko, and the Royal Liverpool Philharmonic Orchestra.

0: WRCJ FM and HD1 Detroit to the finale from the Violin Concerto in D Major. I mean, the original finale that was later rejected and, edited by Leopold Auer. Hilary Hahn had no problem playing it, even though Leopold Auer said, hey, this piece is unplayable. She proved him wrong. The Royal Liverpool Philharmonic Orchestra and Vasily Petrenko. Guess Leo didn't practice enough. We got music of Georges Bizet, Charles Avison, and a little bit of movie music by Alexander Desplat. 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

I like the way that ends there. Just we kind of keeps you up in the air. But that is the prelude to Act One of Carmen. And, of course, you have to leave it there because the action is going to begin in a moment there. That's music extracted from Leonard Bernstein's 1973 recording of the complete opera Carmen with Marilyn Horn and the Metropolitan Opera Orchestra there. 5 minutes after the hour of 8 o'clock. Very good morning to you. I'm Dave Wagner here with the music on this Tuesday. 51 degrees Fahrenheit, 11 Celsius. We're going for a high temperature today of around 65 degrees. And will it rain today? According to the National Weather Service, we should have sunshine, a high of around 66 degrees. What we also have, as you may well know, one of our traditions here at WRCJ, Ticket Tuesday. Yeah, back to, well, the nice thing today, you know, is first day of autumn. And that means that we're back into concert season with lots of events going on here in the Metro Detroit area. In fact, I can prove it to you. This Friday at 7:30 p.m., celebration of American Independence meets the Centennial with the Michigan Philharmonic's opening night, America 250. We were talking to Nan Washburn, the maestra of the Michigan Philharmonic, just this last week, talking about opening night. Yep, it's here with George Gershwin and Aaron Copland and music of Florence Price and music of Peter Boyer at the Hawk Main Stage Theater in Farmington Hills on West 12 Mile. That's this Friday night. I'm telling you all of this because I have tickets and sure would like to share some with you right now. 313-494-8635. 313-494-8635. Tickets to the Michigan Philharmonic. Yes, call right now. We'll send some out to you. Charles Avison's music is next here on the radio.

Music of Charles Aveson, and from a set of 12 concertos. I guess Baroque composers like to write things in groups of 12. 12 concertos from a set, Opus 6, published in 1758 from a composer from Newcastle upon Tyne, Charles Aveson, Pavel Bosnosiak, and the Aveson Ensemble. Hey, we're giving tickets away this morning. Congratulations to Miss G of Bloomfield Hill. She reached us at 313-494-8635. And be patient when you call. I've got more tickets to give away. Opening night, America 250, Rhapsody in Red, White, and Blue, the Michigan Philharmonic at the Hawk Main Stage Theater. That's at 29995 West 12 Mile Road in Farmington Hills. You can learn more about the concert, michiganphil.org, or I'll tell you about it right now. Aaron Copland, Peter Boyer, pianist Jeffrey Beagle is performing Florence Price's Concert Overture No. 1 in Rhapsody in Blue by George Gershwin. Let's give more tickets away right now. 313-494-8635. 313-494-8635. Here's music by Alexander Desplat from the movie The King's Speech.

What a great movie. The King's Speech. What an Oscar for Best Picture. A great, great performance by Colin Firth as Edward VI. David Arch playing the piano, Alexander Desplat, the London Symphony Orchestra, the suite there from that film, The King's Speech. Hey, congratulations to Greg in Northville, Ed in Livonia, and we're waiting to hear from you. 313-494-8635. As we give tickets away this morning to opening night with the Michigan Philharmonic, their concert coming up this Friday night, the 25th, 7:30 p.m. at the Hawk Main Stage Theater. That's at 29995 West 12 Mile Road in Farmington Hills. Giving tickets away this morning. Two more tickets to share for that opening night concert. And if you would like them, you could call right now. Why? Because it's Ticket Tuesday. And it's a tradition that we've been sharing with you for the last 20 plus years. And let's keep it going, shall we? 313-494-8635, 313-494-8635. We have music of Beethoven here. This is the piano sonata number 19 in G minor with pianist Alfred Brendel.

Beethoven wrote to two sonatas that were never published. Well, now we know them today as sonatas number 19 and 20, one in G minor, one in G major. But he didn't toss them out. He was famously critical of his own work. He must have liked these enough that he did keep them. And both of the sonatas are in two movements only. Alfred Brendel played the piano there for us. And yeah, I guess we decided it's definitely a keeper. The piano sonata number 19 in G minor. I love Tuesday mornings in the fall. And by the way, this is the first day of fall. The autumnal equinox comes our way this evening at 8:05 p.m. Officially, fall is here. Fall is in the air. It certainly feels that way, with a high today of around 66, and it's only going to be in the 60s all of this week. Anyway, I mentioned I love Tuesdays to be able to talk to different people and say hello. And congratulations to Lacey in Keego Harbor. She is new to our Detroit area and has discovered WRCJ. Lacey, thank you so much for tuning in. She wins tickets. And also, we heard from April. I love giving tickets away to people who say, I've never won anything before in my life. I've won a number of you know, bad colds and strep throat and other things. That's the only thing I've ever won, too, are viruses. Anyway, happier news for April this morning. Good morning to you, April. Nice talking to you. And who else are we giving tickets away? Oh, we gave tickets to Ed in Livonia and Greg in Northville. And I've got more tickets to give away. That's what we do here on Tuesdays. And want to thank Michigan Philharmonic for their generosity in inviting people to come and hear them opening night at the Hawk Main Stage Theater on 12 Mile Road in Farmington Hills. Aaron Copland's Outdoor Overture, music of Peter Boyer, The Rhapsody in Red, White, and Blue, which was inspired by George Gershwin's Rhapsody in Blue, which is going to be played by pianist Jeffrey Beagle, who's also going to play that music of Peter Boyer, and a concert overture by Florence Price. All of those pieces on the program opening night with Michigan Philharmonic. Love the fact that so many people are calling in and are excited about tickets. Guess what? We've got more tickets to give away this morning, so you want to hang out for that. This is music of Das Rheingold and the entry of the gods into Valhalla. This comes at the very end of the first installment of the Ring Cycle. And in the background, you can hear the Rhine maidens asking for their gold back. The gods ignore them. And, of course, this leads to complications. But I won't tell you the rest of the story in case you're, you know, watching the series on Netflix. The Buffalo Philharmonic Orchestra here in Joanne Folletta.

Joanne Folletta there, the Buffalo Philharmonic Orchestra, the entry of the gods into Valhalla from Das Rheingold by Richard Wagner. They were able to do that faster because they were, you know, all together in the car in the commuter lane. 9 minutes before the hour of 9 o'clock on a Tuesday. You know what day it is today? It's Ticket Tuesday. That's what we're talking about. And I'm giving tickets away this morning, and Haley Taylor has tickets to give away during her time coming up in the 10 o'clock hour with Midday Music. So, hey, not only is it Tuesday, it's Eureka Day. Now, that's the name of the play that is being presented at the Detroit Public Theater. Now, let me tell you a little about this. What do you do when facts become subjective and every solution is divisive? How do you build consensus when no one can agree on truth? This wildly relevant and bitingly funny Tony Award-winning play is set in an elementary school where a mumps outbreak threatens the community's progressive ideas. It's a timely Michigan premiere of a play called Eureka Day. And it's this Friday at 7:30 p.m. at the Detroit Public Theater, which is at 3960 3rd Avenue. In Detroit. Like to have more information about that? You can check it out at DetroitPublicTheater.org. And theater is spelled T-H-E-A-T-R-E. And I'm giving tickets away right now. So you don't have to spell anything. You just need to know the phone number. 313-494-8635. Tickets to Eureka Day, the play at the Detroit Public Theater. 313-494-8635. Let's give those tickets away right now.

piece called Cubana, Cuba, from Spanish pieces, Pieza Españolas, Manuel de Falla's music, the second of four pieces, Ralph Otepec there playing the piano. We've given tickets away to Stacia of Detroit, Michigan. Stacia, good morning. Thanks for calling. 313-494-8635. Winning tickets to that play Eureka Day at the Detroit Public Theater on 3rd Avenue. More tickets to give away. We've got, if your dance card is already full for this Friday, because we've given tickets away to two events on Friday. One with the Michigan Philharmonic and, as I just mentioned, the Detroit Public Theater. But how about Friday, October 2nd? Yes, look at your day planner there and see what's going on. Friday, October 2nd, 7:30 p.m. It's the World of Sound Symphony at Sea with the Dearborn Symphony Orchestra, Debussy's La Mer on the program, and also Kabalevsky's Cello Concerto No. 1 in G Minor, with Brandon Gayuk performing the Fiery First Movement, the 2026 Youth Artist Solo Competition winner. So let's give tickets away right now. The Dearborn Symphony, Ford Community and Performing Arts Auditorium, Friday, October 2nd, 7:30 p.m. You know what to do. Here's the number, 313-494-8635, 313-494-8635.

0: Ernest Tomlinson's music, the Comedy Overture with the London Symphony Orchestra. 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
2: 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I love this station.
0: Thanks, Sharon. We love you, too. Hey, congratulations to Renee of Detroit, Michigan, and Debbie in Melvindale. They called in and won tickets to hear the Dearborn Symphony. Coming up Friday, October 2nd, 7:30 p.m., the Ford Community and Performing Arts Center in Dearborn. I'm Dave Wagner with the music here on the Tuesday morning that we, of course, now all know as Ticket Tuesday, starting out a brand new season. Yeah, fall officially begins today with the autumnal equinox at 8:05 p.m. Also, our first Tuesday here, a few months have gone by, that we're now into the fall schedule of concerts and events, and I've got more tickets to give away this morning. Right now, though, we are going to play some music that has kind of a nice hook to it, and that's because it's music of James Hook, English composer and organist who lived between 1746 and 1827. His clarinet concerto in E flat major, Colin Lawson, the clarinetist, and the parlay of instruments, and Peter Holman.

Thank you, James. James Hook, English composer and organist who lived between 1746 and 1827, took that time to write a clarinet concerto in E-flat major. Colin Lawson played the clarinet and the parlay of instruments.

right here on the radio. And this is the radio, WRCJ in Detroit, Ticket Tuesday. I'm Dave Wagner here with tickets for you. More tickets to give away. And this is for Eureka Day at the Detroit Public Theater. It is a play about, about when facts become subjective and every solution divisive. It's Sunday, September 27th, 2 p.m. at the Detroit Public Theater. We gave some tickets away to a Friday performance. This is for Sunday, September 27th. The matinee performance at 2 p.m. at the Detroit Public Theater, 3963rd Avenue in Detroit. Here's the number for those free tickets, 313-494-8635, 313-494-8635. We've got music of W.F.E. Bach, William Friedrich Ernst Bach, a grandson of Johann Sebastian Bach, and a sonata here for two pianos.

The grandson of Johann Sebastian Bach, the last living descendant of Bach, was a Wilhelm Friedrich Ernst Bach, who lived between 1759 and 1845. He was a bachelor. His father was Johann Christoph Friedrich Bach, and the famous Bach line of musicians ended with him when he died in 1845. Aglika Ginova and Lubin Dimitrov, the pianist in that sonata for two pianos. We gave tickets away to Laura in South Lyon, Michigan to view Eureka Day at the Michigan, at the Detroit Theater. And that's going to be this Sunday. And more tickets to give away this morning. Haley Taylor is here with tickets, but right now we're here with Beethoven, the Symphony No. 1 in C Major. We have the Tannhäuser Orchestra of Zurich and David Zinman

0: Music of Beethoven, his first symphony in C major, and the Tonhalle Orchestra of Zurich and David Zinman. So that's the music that I have for you this morning, but Haley Taylor's here, all ready to go, and not only do you have great music, but you have got great tickets to give away, too.
1: I know. I kind of forgot about Ticket Tuesday. It's been a minute since we've had it, so I'm glad that we're getting back to it. So I've got some Dearborn Symphony tickets coming up, and I think I have a few other ones. And, yeah, I'm excited to open those phone lines and get the listeners excited. You had a great morning, right?
0: Had a great morning. Gave tickets away at opening night with Michigan Philharmonic. That's this Friday, and there's also a play, Eureka Day, that's going on at the Detroit Public Theater. Gave tickets away for that, and as you said, you've got tickets to the Dearborn Symphony and to pianist Samara Joy. So, yeah, lots of good things, and of course, great music here on a Tuesday, the first day of autumn, and it already feels like autumn.
1: And I know.
0: I'm busy. I've got to go in my backyard and paint all the leaves to a darker color. They're all going to be falling off trees. I'm not honestly, I'm going to tell you, I'm not ready for it.
1: I'm the opposite. I love the fall. I will say September's been too cold. September usually is like 75, and it's been way too cold for September. But I do love the fall. We just did our fall special on the soundtrack this past Sunday.
0: That's right, yeah.
1: Celebrating the season. So I'm ready for it in a way, but so, I like colder weather.
0: I do, too. So, here's the big question. Yes or no to pumpkin spice latte? That is the official drink of fall, right? Pumpkin spice latte. And thumbs up or thumbs down?
1: Okay, well, it's both, because I do like the taste of a pumpkin spiced thing.
0: Yeah, sure.
1: But I can't have coffee. I can't drink coffee. It makes me crazy. Think I'm crazy enough as it is, but like, if you give me coffee, I'll talk for days. My job is already talking, but if I have coffee, I'll never stop. You get a lot of secrets out of me if you give me some coffee.
0: Okay.
1: I'll tell you everything. It's dangerous.
0: You can tell us about the first piece you're going to play.
1: Okay,
0: I mean, I think that's still in a safe zone.
1: Yeah,
0: right?
1: Good place to start. Music of Schubert today. We've got Symphony Number 9, The Great, and just the first movement, but it'll be a nice way to start the show.
0: Okay. Another secret revealed with our own Haley Taylor this morning. So no to coffee for Haley, but yes to music. Here she is, midday music plus tickets on Ticket Tuesday. Don't go anywhere and keep your radio dial set right here to 90.9 FM. How about that, Sandy?
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Schubert began his great C major symphony in 1825 and had completed it by the following year, but he never heard the symphony in a public concert. In fact, the first fully documented performance came more than a decade after his death. We heard the first movement, beginning with that famous theme for two horns, then moving into faster-paced finale. That was Claudio Abbado conducting the Chamber Orchestra of Europe, the first movement of Schubert's Symphony No. 9, The Great, to start out midday music. I'm Haley Taylor. Thanks so much for tuning in on this Tuesday, the 22nd of September. We've got music of Bach coming up next. We normally play music of Bach at the 12 o'clock hour for your Bach's lunch, but next we have his son, Carl Philipp Emanuel Bach. This is Flute Concerto in D minor.

There's an interesting wrinkle concerning that concerto's history. For years, it was primarily associated with the 1747 version for keyboard and strings, but modern scholarship has identified a flute version that may actually have come first. So the critical edition of C.P.E. Bach's work now groups this D minor concerto among the works that Bach appears to have originally conceived for flute and later adapted for keyboard. So rather than a simple keyboard concerto transferred to flute, the history may run in the opposite direction. Music performed today by flute soloist Christoph Huntenberth as he joins the Academy for Ancient Music of Berlin. That was C.P.E. Bach's Flute Concerto in D minor. We have more Bach on the way, of course, for your Bach's Lunch at 12 o'clock. Stay tuned for that. We have Pyotr Tchaikovsky coming up next. But first and foremost, let's tackle one of these ticket giveaways I have. I have two to give away today. The first one is for the Dearborn Symphony. This is a pair of tickets. I have three of them, so three pairs of tickets to Worlds of Sound, Symphony at Sea. It is a sweeping musical voyage across oceans and eras, from the regal grandeur of Handel's water music to the cinematic adventure of the Seahawk to the unforgettable romance of Titanic. So quite the program here, really interesting program. This is in Dearborn at the Ford Community Center, and it's Friday, October 2nd at 7:30 p.m. So if you want to grab these tickets, again, I have three pairs to give away. Call this number, 313-494-8635. In the meantime, we have Pyotr Tchaikovsky with his suite number 4 for orchestra. Good luck.

0: Music of Pyotr Tchaikovsky, but really music of Mozart as well. Tchaikovsky didn't just admire Mozart. He seems to have regarded him as something close to a musical ideal. He once wrote a letter saying, "Long live Mozart's music forever." So you could tell that he really admired and loved him, so much so that he took that admiration into this fourth orchestral suite, which is called Mozartiana. Rather than trying to compose new music in an 18th century style, he really orchestrated actual Mozart pieces. And the finale that we're hearing comes from Mozart's Piano Variations, a theme from a Gluck opera. So it's music of Gluck through Mozart through Tchaikovsky. That was music performed by the New Philharmonia Orchestra, conducted by Antal Durati. And the last piece of music for the 10 o'clock hour, but stay tuned. We have a lot of good music on the way. Handel is coming up. We also have music of Mozart coming up at 1 o'clock. So stay tuned here on WRCJ.
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1: 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I'm Haley Taylor. This is Midday Music, and just about 11 o'clock on this Tuesday late morning. It's the 22nd of September, which means it's officially the season of fall, and boy, does it feel like it outside. But if you missed our fall special on the soundtrack, you can catch up with that right now at the website, wrcjfm.org. That's where we air each, well, I should say add each episode of the soundtrack after it airs on Sunday at 6. We'll upload them online, so if you miss them, you can get a chance to catch up with it. And this week was a lot of fun. We did a deep dive into one of my favorite film scores that have been adapted into one of my favorite soundtracks. We talked about all things Black Orpheus. So if you missed that episode, it's going to re-air this Saturday at 6 o'clock. Or again, you can listen to it right now on the website, wrcjfm.org. You can also listen to the music of Handel right now as we start the hour with his Concerto Grosso and F major.

Handel wrote the 12 concerto grossos of Opus 6 in a remarkably short amount of time. It was kind of a concentrated burst of work. He started in September and finished the entire set by October. And these were written primarily as standalone concert pieces. Music of Handel, his Concerto Grosso in F major, that's Grosso number 2, performed by, there by the Academy of St. Martin in the Fields, conducted by Sir Neville Mariner. From Handel, we're going to jump in immediately into a piece of music that has quite the title. And the title of this collection really tells us exactly where this composer imagined this music should be played. It roughly translates to sonatas suitable for the altar as well as the court. Music of Heinrich Ignaz Franz Bieber. This is one of those sonatas that, again, suitable for the altar or for the court, performed here by the Purcell Quartet, music of Bieber.

Bieber was also one of the most important violin virtuosos of the 17th century, although here the emphasis is really on the ensemble rather than the star soloist. That was a collection that has a great title that really explains everything for us. It's Sonatas Suitable for the Altar as Well as the Court. And we heard, Sonata number 5. Sonata number 8. That was Sonata number 8, music of Heinrich Ignaz Franz Bieber, performed there by the Purcell Quartet. You're listening to Midday Music. As we continue on, we have music of Chopin up next, Scherzo number 3 in C sharp minor.

That recording comes from 1961 with Marta Argerich, her debut recital album, Chopin's Scherzo No. 3 in C-sharp minor, a piece that he worked on during the winter in Majorca in 1838, and completed it after returning to France. But a beautiful piece of music. The soloist, again, was only 19 when that recording was made in 1961, and it became her first commercial recital for Deutsche Grammophon, 4 years before she won the International Chopin Piano Competition. Marta Argerich again performing music of Chopin here on Midday Music. As we continue on, we have someone who is probably best known for his film scores, La Dolce Vita, The Godfather, 8½, but he spent his entire career writing concert music alongside those movies. It's Nino Rota. We're going to hear his piano concerto in C major here on WRCJ.

That piano concerto dates from one of the busiest periods in Nino Rota's life. He was working with Federico Fellini, films like La Dolce Vita, while continuing to write symphonies and chamber music and operas and concertos. And he had been a concert composer long before Hollywood entered the picture. He was a child prodigy, studied in Rome, and then spent time at Philadelphia's Curtis Institute in the early 1930s. And yet, here he is writing this beautiful piano concerto again alongside those famous film scores. That was his piano concerto in C major, music performed by the I Virtuosi Italiani with Massimo Palumba as the soloist today. And as I mentioned earlier, speaking about film music, we have a film music show here on WRCJ that airs every Sunday at 6 o'clock. It's called The Soundtrack. Last Sunday, we did a fall special. If you missed it, you can catch it online right now, wrcjfm.org. But we've got the repeat happening Saturday at 6 and new episodes every Sunday, so stay tuned for that. So also stay tuned for the next hour as we continue on with some of your box lunch on the way.

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2: I'm Haley Taylor. It's Midday Music, and it's time for Music of Bach for your Bach's Lunch. Now, we don't actually know when Bach wrote this violin concerto in A minor. For a long time, it was associated with his years at Kirthen, where Bach had a strong instrumental ensemble at his disposal. But more recent scholarship leaves open the possibility that it came somewhat later, maybe during his Leipzig years. What we can hear is Bach really adapting the Italian concerto model that he'd learned through studying Vivaldi. These three movements, fast, slow, fast, with the orchestra returning to the material between the soloists' little solos. But Bach then complicates that model. The violin isn't simply stepping forward while everyone else waits. The soloist and the ensemble are constantly changing material, so it's not entirely a true Italian concerto. We're going to hear it now, performed by violinist Henrik Schiering and Sir Neville Mariner, conducting the Academy of St. Martin in the Fields, Bach's Violin Concerto in A minor.

Bach doesn't let that violin completely separate itself from the group. Throughout the piece, the soloist keeps moving back and forth between leading the argument and becoming part of the ensemble again. That was your Bach's Lunch for the program today. Henrik Schering was a soloist, with Sir Neville Mariner conducting the Academy of St. Martin in the Fields Bach's Violin Concerto in A minor. Jumping immediately into music of Purcell, or I should say Purcell. You know, that was always the hardest name for me to pronounce when I first started doing classical music radio hosting. I always thought it was Purcell. It's not, it's Purcell. Henry Purcell. This is a sonata for trumpet, strings, and bass.

The trumpet was changing jobs in English music during Henry Purcell's lifetime. For much of the 17th century, trumpeters were associated with military and royal ceremony rather than chamber music. But by the late 1680s, English composers were beginning to write substantial music for the trumpet, and Purcell quickly became one of those important figures in that development. We heard his trumpet sonata, performed today by John Wallace as the soloist, Christopher Warren Green conducting the Philharmonia Orchestra. That was Henry Purcell's sonata for trumpet, strings, and bass. Now in a completely different direction, the work of Aram Khachaturian, Guyana. We have some ballet excerpts here on WRCJ.

This is a case where one movement has become so famous that it almost swallowed the ballet that it came from. That was Autumn Khachaturian, who wrote Guyana during World War II. He completed the ballet in 1942. The ballet was set on a Soviet collective farm in Armenia, and Khachaturian drew extensively on Armenian musical traditions. So what we heard today is a sequence of four excerpts, the very, very famous saber dance, Dance of the Rose Maidens, Awakening in Dance, and the very last movement, which is quite virtuosic. That was the Bolshoi Symphony Orchestra performing that set of excerpts from Autumn Khachaturian's ballet, Guyana. We have a little bit of a break, and then we're coming back with some Schubert, some Rachmaninoff, and some Stravinsky. So stay tuned.

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We now have a piece of music by Schubert that's called Where To? Schubert wrote this song in 1823 as a part of a song cycle that he was working on. The story is a young miller who hears a brook and decides to follow it, asking where the water is leading him. So the piano's constantly moving figure represents that brook, and it becomes one of the recurring ideas that helps hold the entire song together. Now, a century later, Sergei Rachmaninoff took away the singer and turned Where To into a solo piano transcription. Rachmaninoff's own collection confirms his longstanding interest in Schubert, and this transcription was among the arrangements that he made later in life. So yet again, another story, as we heard earlier with Tchaikovsky loving Mozart, here is Rachmaninoff loving Schubert. The soloist today is Olga Kern. This is Where To, transcribed by Rachmaninoff.

Schubert wrote the original song, and it's only the second song in his 20-song cycle. So at this point, the Miller's journey has really just begun. He hears the brook, follows it, and asks where it's taking him. Then Rachmaninoff takes that piece of music and removes the voice entirely and puts the melody back into the pianist's hands. And his surviving music collection also shows that Schubert occupied a more important place among his musical interests than his relatively small number of Schubert performances and recordings might suggest. So Rachmaninoff, a big fan of Schubert. That again was Where To, performed today by Olga Kern on the piano. Music of Schubert and Rachmaninoff. And now we have Stravinsky with a piece called Dumbarton Oaks, a concerto that gets its name from a house in Washington, D.C. You see, Robert Bliss and his wife commissioned the piece to celebrate their 30th wedding anniversary. Dumbarton Oaks was their Georgetown estate, and Stravinsky wrote the concerto in 1937 for a chamber orchestra of 15 players. Now, there's also another connection here. We're doing this a lot today of composers who like the work of other composers and start to incorporate them into their work. There's a connection to Bach here. Stravinsky had been studying Bach's Brandenburg concertos, and Dumbarton Oaks borrows that basic idea of a small ensemble with an instrumental group constantly changing rules, and roles, I should say, as well. And yet, Stravinsky became ill with tuberculosis and couldn't conduct the premiere, so his friend Nadia Boulanger stepped in and conducted that first performance right in the music room at Dumbarton Oaks on May 8th, 1938. Here it is now performed by Sir Colin Davis as he conducts the English Chamber Orchestra. Music of Stravinsky, heavily inspired by music of Bach. This is Dumbarton Oaks.

0: Stravinsky's Concerto in E-flat, better known as Dumbarton Oaks, with Sir Colin Davis conducting the English Chamber Orchestra, a piece of music that would soon have another place in history entirely. 6 years later, in 1944, the estate hosted international meetings that helped lay the groundwork for the creation of the United Nations. So a house that has quite the history, you know, and originally it was commissioned for a 30th wedding anniversary of the couple who lived in this home, Dumbarton Oaks, that's Robert and Mildred Bliss. And yet look at the history that came after. Music again performed by the English Chamber Orchestra, Stravinsky's Dumbarton Oaks. That'll bring us to music of Mozart as we start this next hour. Symphony in F major is coming up.
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0: I'm Haley Taylor. It's Midday Music. Thanks so much for tuning in. On this Tuesday late afternoon, the 22nd of September, and we're going to start this hour, as we always do, with music of Mozart. We're going to start with Symphony in F major, which Mozart wrote when he was 9 years old. Just kind of crazy. He wrote it during Mozart's family's long European tour. They had arrived in London, where Wolfgang met Johann Christian Bach, the youngest son of Johann Sebastian Bach, and heard the kind of compact three-movement symphonies that were really popular in London at the time, music that Bach was writing. And so Mozart followed suit. You get this symphony, which it looks like it was premiered around 1765, and yet it disappeared. For years, scholars only knew it from references in old catalogs, but a complete set turned up in 1982, helping to really reestablish the work as Mozart's. Here it is performed by the Prague Chamber Orchestra, conducted by Sir Charles Mackerras, Mozart's Symphony in F major.

0: It's not one of Mozart's traditionally numbered symphonies, partly because it wasn't available when those familiar numbers became established. The music actually disappeared for a while, wasn't recovered until a complete material was found in Denmark in 1982. So for a long time, we only knew of this symphony in references in Mozart's diaries and catalogs. And yet here it is, finally found. That Mozart symphony in F major performed by the Prague Chamber Orchestra, conducted by Sir Charles Mackerras. A nice way to start the hour. We always start the hour with Midday Mozart. But now we have Mendelssohn coming up, Michael Torkey on the way as well.
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0: Well, from a symphony that Mozart wrote when he was 9 years old, we now have a string symphony that Mendelssohn wrote when he was 12. He was studying composition in Berlin, and part of that education was looking backward, especially to music of Bach and Handel and Haydn and Mozart. Mendelssohn responded by writing a series of symphonies for strings. And this number 5 was completed in 1821, and that's what we're going to hear now. The String Symphony number 5 in B-flat major. Music of Mendelssohn, performed by the New Sinfonietta of Amsterdam.

Music that Mendelssohn completed when he was just 12 years old. He was moving quickly. This was already the fifth in a sequence of string symphonies he was writing as part of his musical education. That was, again, Felix Mendelssohn's String Symphony No. 5 in B-flat, with the new Sinfonietta of Amsterdam performing there. Now in a completely different direction, Michael Torkey is up next, a piece that he wrote in 1985. It's called Bright Blue Music. It's a beautiful piece. I'm a big fan of Michael Torkey, and it has a really interesting idea. Blue isn't just a catchy title. Torkey has synesthesia, so he associates musical keys with colors. He says D major has been blue to him since he was 5 years old. And so this bright blue music stays centered on D major. You're going to hear it now, performed by the Baltimore Symphony Orchestra, conducted by David Zinman. Michael Torkey's Bright Blue Music.

A title that comes directly from the way he experiences music. Michael Torkia has synesthesia. He has always said that D major has been associated with the color blue. So while working on this piece, he went into the outdoors. He's looking around and looking at trees and bushes and the blue sky as he's writing this piece of music. So it's also a piece that really is connected to nature. And it became part of a whole run of color-related pieces from Torkia writing these in the early 1980s. If you're interested in checking out the other ones, Aesthetic Orange, Green, Purple, Ash, Charcoal are just a few of the other ones to name. But again, today we heard Bright Blue Music by Michael Torkia. That was David Zidman conducting the Baltimore Symphony Orchestra. Which will bring us to the last piece of music for the program today. This is Maurice Ravel, his Piano Concerto in G major.

0: Ravel started thinking about writing that piano concerto around 1928, after returning from his American tour. He worked on it a little bit here and there, stopping to write his piano concerto for the left hand, and then completing it in 1931. And I think you can really hear America in that concerto. While he was there, Ravel had heard jazz in New York and New Orleans, and he had met George Gershwin, and I think you can really hear jazz, especially in those outer movements. Ravel really looking to America for inspiration. That was the Philharmonia Orchestra with Benedetti Michelangeli at the piano, Ravel's Piano Concerto in G major. And the last piece of music for the program today. But hey, thanks so much for tuning in and making Midday Music a part of your Tuesday morning or afternoon. It's a Tuesday, the 22nd of September, and we've got great music on the way. Peter Wharf with your Drive Time Elixir is coming up next. And you can always tune in again for Midday Music. I join you every weekday morning at 10 and go up until 2 o'clock. So seeing as it's just 2 o'clock, I got to get out of here. 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
4: 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So this new show starts with Ottorino Respighi reaching back for much older music. Context clue in the title of the work called Ancient Airs and Dances. He's going to use some of his favorite old Renaissance composer tunes and rearrange them into a set of three suites that he calls Ancient Airs and Dances. Here's the first one on 90.9 FM Detroit.

0: The Lausanne Chamber Orchestra and the first of the three Ancient Airs and Dances suites, music by Ottorino Respighi, from much earlier composers. Yeah, he liked the vintage stuff and reimagined tunes from Renaissance-era Italian composers into the Ancient Airs and Dances. First of the three suites on 90.9 FM Detroit.
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As the seasons change and we get into fall, there's the Concerto by Antonio Vivaldi from his most famous group of violin concertos called the Four Seasons on WRCJ FM Detroit. I Musici, the Musicians, on the Drive Time Elixir. This is probably the most memorable work by the composer and teacher and conductor, Joseph Fuchs. It's a serenade for strings.

0: Composer, conductor, and teacher Robert Fuchs might have written a lot more music if he wasn't so busy with those last two things, conducting and teaching. Mahler was among his most famous students, Gustav Mahler. So is Johannes Brahms, said he greatly admired his music, and some have pointed out there are quite a few Fuchsisms. Yeah, Fuchsisms in the music of Gustav Mahler, especially the Second Symphony. Listen for those the next time you listen to Mahler 2. That was the String Serenade by Robert Fuchs on WRCJ-FM's Drive Time Elixir.
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Some fun facts about the 32nd of the 41 numbered symphonies by Mozart. He's 23 years old when he reaches number 32, and that score, the original autographed score, which is, of course, perfect the first time he wrote it down on paper, is at the New York Public Library for Performing Arts. 32nd Symphony by Mozart on the Drive Time Elixir.

Nikolai Rimsky-Korsakov's solid composing reputation seems to rest on several major orchestral works like Scheherazade in his Russian Easter Festival Overture, Capriccio Espagnol, but he wrote some fine chamber music as well. That's his quintet for piano and winds on WRCJ-FM, the music of Nikolai Rimsky-Korsakov. Violin and keyboard piece next. This is the music of Jean-Marie Leclerc.

One of the violin and piano sonatas by Jean-Marie Leclerc on WRCJ-FM's Drive Time Elixir. Here's Wilhelm Stenhammer's music next. Carl Wilhelm Eugen Stenhammer, Swedish composer, conductor, and pianist who lived from 1871 to 1927, considered to be one of Sweden's most important classical music composers, especially at the turn of the 20th century. He was also one of Sweden's finest concert pianists, with a reputation as one of the top interpreters of Beethoven's piano music during his time, during Stenhammer's time, that is. Here's Stenhammer's first piano concerto. We'll hear the first movement on WRCJ.

0: Nicholas Savelov at the keyboard with the Wilhelm Stenhammer Piano Concerto, the Swedish composer's music played by Nicholas with the Swedish Orchestra, the Malmö Symphony, on WRCJ's Drive Time Elixir.
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Michael Torkey's music from 2014, entitled Miami Grands. Grand pianos, that is, 10 of them in the music that Michael Torkey composed for the Miami Piano Circle. We just heard him on WRCJ. Paul Perret's music next, our conductor of the Detroit Symphony Orchestra in the mid-20th century, the waltz on Schubert themes.

Waltz on Schubert Themes, the Paul Perret arrangement on 90.9 FM's Drive Time Elixir. Second movement next from Rocky II. Rachmaninoff's Second Symphony, that is.

0: Rachmaninoff, Second Symphony, Second Movement. 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

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I'm Peter Wharf with the Tuesday Show. Here's ballet music by Ricardo Drigo.

The Italian composer Riccardo Drigo was a big shot for quite a while in St. Petersburg, Russia, where he was the music director of the Imperial Ballet of St. Petersburg. He wrote that music, that ballet music, entitled Le Corsaire for that troupe of dancers and the orchestra at St. Petersburg. On WRCJ FM in Detroit, we heard the Moscow Symphony Orchestra. Here's one of the piano works of Maurice Ravel that wasn't orchestrated later in his musical life. Often that was the case with his piano music. He later would reimagine it for full symphony orchestra. This is the delicate Sonatina.

0: 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Cinema Paradiso, that was the score by Ennio Morricone on WRCJ-FM Detroit's Drive Time Elixir.
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One of the three famous symphony-like works by Claude Debussy, which includes his Nocturnes and La Mer, the Sea, that was one of the movements from his Image for Orchestra. Paul Perret, the DSO, on 90.9 FM. Here's the King Singers.

The Jazz Standard by Harold Arlen, the King Singers on 90.9 FM Detroit. Schubert time, here's the final exciting presto movement from his Second Symphony.

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Autumn starts in just a few hours. I'm feeling it. You're feeling it, right? Autumn 2026 starts in Michigan at 8:04 p.m. But yeah, I think it's already started. Already feeling those cool temperatures starting this past weekend. And we started off with Alexander Glazunov's music. That's his Autumn from his Seasons, his Opus 67 on WRCJ-FM. Music of Giuseppe Torelli on the Drive Time Elixir.

A sonata by Giuseppe Torelli on WRCJ FM's Drive Time Elixir. I'm Peter Wharf with the weekday classical music afternoon show every weekday, 2 to 6 p.m. And at 6 o'clock every weekday, it's Exploring Music, which is coming up within the hour. So keep with the inspiration of classical music right here. And every day, commercial-free classical music, 5 a.m. until 7 p.m. on WRCJ-FM. The Mazurka from that famous Swan Lake ballet by Peter Tchaikovsky.

Mazurka from Swan Lake, one of the big three Tchaikovsky ballets, along with Sleeping Beauty and The Nutcracker. I think we'll be hearing more of the latter pretty soon. The Moscow Symphony Orchestra on WRCJFM's Drive Time Elixir. One of the Richard Adencel film scores next, from the 1950 film called The Black Rose, starring Tyrone Power, Jack Hawkins, Orson Welles. Yeah, it goes back to the 1200s in the story, the Saxons fighting the Normans, and then the Saxons fight their way into the Middle East and beyond. Lots of fighting in the film. From 1950, Richard Adencel's score, The Black Rose.

Richard Adenzel's film score, he's mostly famous for his Warsaw Concerto, which was the film score for the 1940s World War II era film, and he wrote that music a little bit after. 1950, The Black Rose tells the story of Saxons and Normans fighting in England in the 1200s. The Richard Adenzel score on WRCJ-FM. Speaking of Richard Adenzel, he wrote the famous Warsaw Concerto for a movie where the producers wanted the sound of Sergei Rachmaninoff.

Second of the three Sergei Rachmaninoff symphonic dances, his last orchestral score. We just heard the middle movement here on WRCJ-FM's Drive Time Elixir.

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The Birmingham, England composer Albert Kettleby takes us to a Persian market and Chinese temples in his music. There he takes us to the parlor, right to the mantle for the clock and Dresden figures. Another of the tone poems of Albert Kettleby on WRCJ-FM's Drive Time Elixir. Here's the soothing Berceuse by Gabriel Fauré.

Gabriel Fauré's Berceuse on WRCJFM's Tuesday Drive Time Elixir. Mozart was about 15 when he reached Symphony No. 13.

0: Mozart is about 15, learner's permit age, when he wrote that music. But instead of dreaming about cruising, he was composing his 13th symphony. We just heard it from the Academy of Ancient Music on WRCJ-FM to wrap up today's Drive Time Elixir, but it keeps going. Great classical music, that is, on Exploring Music. 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

In 1918, Darius Milhaud returned from Brazil to France. I was very happy with the thought of returning to France, but my joy was tinged with a certain regret. I had fallen deeply in love with Brazil. Milhaud is the focus all this week on Exploring Music, I'm delighted to say. I'm Peter Van de Graaff. Welcome. On the way home from Brazil, there were more exotic sights and sounds to digest as they stopped on the island of Martinique, where he enjoyed the Caribbean atmosphere tinged with the French. We're hearing music inspired by that sojourn. It's called Le Bal Martiniquais, the Martinique Ball, and it's with Stephen Coombs and Arthur Pizarro. There were new stars in the literary world, including Apollinaire and Jean Cocteau, who would soon be so influential in his life. There was a new generation of artists, including Fernand Léger, André Derain, Henri Matisse, Marcel Duchamp, and the whole phenomenon of Cubism. Among composers, Milhaud was able to renew his friendships with Honegger, Poulenc, and Louis Duret. He said, "I remember feeling that Poulenc would achieve greatness and become the future of French music." What piece inspired this thought? Three Perpetual Movements, which we hear now with Mark Del Priora and Laurel Zucker.

Trois Mouvements Perpétuels, Three Perpetual Movements by Francis Poulenc, with Mark Del Priora and Laurel Zucker performing together. Mio said the fresh charm of Poulenc's music was the most endearing feature of that period. There were a few other composers who would soon become very important in Mio's life, Georges Auric and Germaine Taillefer among them. Jean Cocteau published a book called Le Coq et l'Arlequin, The Cockerel and the Harlequin, calling for a new French art, leaving behind the influences of Mussorgsky, Rimsky-Korsakov, and even Debussy, and extolling Stravinsky's The Rite of Spring. After a concert which included Duret's Image à Crusoe, which we're hearing, a writer wrote an article called Five Russians, referring to the Russian Five, and Six Frenchmen, naming arbitrarily six composer friends, Mio, Poulenc, Honegger, Duret, Taillefer, and Auric. And thus, Les Six was born under the guiding hand of poet Jean Cocteau.

there was suddenly great interest in these young composers among the press and public. They gave only 6 concerts together, all told, the first of which contained a collection of piano pieces known as the Album des Six. The year was 1920. The pieces were performed in alphabetical order so that no one would get undue recognition. So first Auric, then Duret, Honegger, Millau, Poulenc, and finally Taillefer. And here is that Album des Six with pianist Matthias Weber.

Mio wasn't too pleased with the attention they received, as they were all so different in their inspiration and style, but he went along with it, and they began to give concerts together. Satie was our mascot, he later said. The purity of his art, his horror with all concessions, his contempt for money, and his ruthless attitude towards critics were a marvelous example for us all. For 2 years, they met every Saturday evening, had cocktails, and then went out to dinner together. And there were others there too, pianists, painters, and poets. One piece was played almost every Saturday night. It's called Cocarde by Poulenc. And this is called Miel de Narbonne, Honey of Narbonne, from Poulenc's Cocarde.

0: That was Miel de Narbonne from the song cycle Cocard by Francis Poulenc with Alexandre Tarot and friends. It's Darius Milhaud all this week on Exploring Music. Why not drop us a line and tell us what you think at exploringmusic.org.
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0: Milhaud wasn't exclusively tied to Les Six during this period in the early 20s. Still haunted by the memories of Brazil, he wrote one of his masterpieces based on tangos, sambas, and Portuguese fados called Le Boeuf sur le Toit, which literally means the ox on the roof. It's the title of a popular

Brazilian song. Mio commented once that it might have made a good accompaniment to a Charlie Chaplin film. But instead of a film, Jean Cocteau insisted it be staged as a ballet. So he assembled patrons and envisioned a scenario set in a bar in America during Prohibition. There's a lot of drinking until a policeman enters and it turns into a milk bar. One by one, the characters fade away until the policeman is there alone, left with a bill. Clowns and acrobats from the local circus were hired to play the various parts, and in contrast to the lively music, everything was danced as if in a slow-motion film, interestingly. Noted artist Raoul Dufy designed the sets. From the first performance, it was a huge hit with the audience and critics. And here it is, in its entirety, Le Boeuf sur le Toit, with Antal Doraty conducting the London Symphony.

Antal Doradi and the London Symphony with the ballet Le Boeuf sur le Toit by Darius Milhaud. You may have heard the story of the scandalous premiere of Stravinsky's The Rite of Spring in Paris in 1915 with a near riot in the audience. Well, shortly after the premiere of Milhaud's Le Boeuf sur le Toit, Milhaud had a scandal of his own. He showed his score for the music to Paul Claudel's Protée, to Gabriel Pierney, who featured it in a concert in Paris. Not only was it under-rehearsed, it was also incomprehensible to the audience. There were catcalls and boos and hissing, people screaming, "Take it away," before the overture was even over. There was fighting in the audience. The police were called in. Milhaud's reaction? "I was extremely proud." This genuine, violent, spontaneous reaction filled me with boundless confidence. It is the indifference of the public that is depressing. Enthusiasm or vehement protests prove that your work is alive. Well, let's hear that prelude and fugue from the music for Claudel's Protée by Milhaud, conducted by his good friend Pierre Monteux, who leads the San Francisco Symphony.

Prelude and Fugue from Crotée by Darius Milhaud, conducted by his good friend Pierre Monteux, a lifelong friend, in fact, with the San Francisco Symphony, that caused that riotous reaction from the Paris audience at its premiere. Pierre Ney's reaction? If that's the way it is, I'll play it on my next program. There was a letter to the editor of a newspaper from Saint-Saëns, which Biot had framed and put on his wall, and it says, "I'm grieved to see that you are opening the doors to all sorts of bedlam and trying to force it down the public's throat when it protests. Several instruments playing in different keys have never produced music, only a babble." Saint-Saëns described polytonality perfectly here. Polytonality! Well, his next work was the Cinq Études, the Five Studies, and the third has four simultaneous fugues, one for brass in D-flat, one for winds in the key of A, one for strings in F, one for solo piano, using all three of those keys. It lasts just 1 minute, and here it is.

The third of the five etudes by Darius Milhaud with Mikhail Korshtik and the Kaiserslautern Radio Symphony, Alan Francis conducting. Once again, a riot broke out. A policeman had to come in and sit next to Milhaud to protect him, but he was unperturbed. The composers of Les Six, except Duret, who didn't want to take part, banded together to compose a ballet called Les Mariés de la Tour Eiffel, The Marriage on the Eiffel Tower, each writing at least one section. It has a very simple story. At a wedding party at the Eiffel Tower, as wedding pictures are taken, every time the photographer says, "Watch the birdie," something appears to interrupt the proceedings, a bathing beauty, a telegram, etc. This is the era of Dadaism, nonsense and absurdity, and was influenced by it. The audience was mostly unimpressed, but it's an important work in that it represents most of Les Six working together. Well, here are the two contributions that Milhaud made for that ballet, the Fugue du Massacre and the Wedding March with Jeffrey Simon and Philharmonia.

0: the two excerpts for the ballet The Wedding on the Eiffel Tower by Darius Milhaud, The Fugue du Mont Sacre, and The Wedding March with the Philharmonia and Jeffrey Simon. The Groupe des Six, or Les Six, was soon to be disbanded, and another huge influence on Milhaud was waiting in the wings. It was initiated in London, interestingly, but by a jazz musician from the U.S. named Billy Arnold. I'll tell you all about it tomorrow as we continue to hear music of Darius Milhaud and learn more about his life here on Exploring Music. I'm Peter Van de Graaff. Exploring Music is produced by Sidney Gillard at WFMT in Chicago. Sam Genualdi is our recording engineer, with special thanks to Eric Opland and the entire WFMT production and syndication team. Our executive producer is Roger White. Exploring Music is made possible by the generous support of the Paul Angel Foundation, Helen Zell, the Earl and Brenda Shapiro family, Mr. and Mrs. William G. Brown, Eugene Jarvis and Sasha Gerritsen, the Julian Family Foundation, and the listener supporters of WFMT. I'm Peter Van de Graaff. Thank you for listening. 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

Music from guitarist John McLaughlin from an album titled John McLaughlin Electric Guitarist. That was New York on My Mind with violinist Jerry Goodman and Billy Cobham there on drums. It opens this hour of jazz for us. I'm your host, John Hill.

Music from Japanese trumpeter and here cornetist Teramasa Hino. Teramasa Hino from an album titled Blues Struck. That was Romancero Gitano with John Scofield there on guitar. John Scofield considers Teramasa Hino a role model, having started playing with him in 1977 after doing a lot of fusion stuff. John Scofield says he was glad to join a band that played real jazz, as he put it. Bob Sheps on tenor saxophone. Bobby Watson was the alto saxophonist. We heard from Onaje Allen Gums there at the piano, with Victor Lewis on drums and Michael Formanak on bass, with Teramasa Hino from Blues Struck. And it was Joshua Redman ahead of that, a reunion of his 1994 acoustic band, Joshua Redman with a tune called Right Back Round Again from the album Round Again. Saxophonist Joshua Redman with pianist Brad Meldow, bassist Christian McBride, and drummer Brian Blade. We're listening to jazz. I'm John Hill. Music here from Duke Ellington in recital at the Whitney Museum of Art in New York in 1972. An album simply titled Duke Ellington Live at the Whitney, with Joe Benjamin on bass and Rufus Jones on drums. Amore, amore.

It's a tune called Three at Last from the Three Heath Brothers. That is Jimmy Heath on tenor saxophone, Percy Heath on bass, and Albert Tootie Heath on drums. Comes from an album titled Jazz Family. Preceded by vocalist Giacomo Gates. The album is called Miles Tones. He sings the music of Miles Davis on the album. And the song we heard was Four, with Vincent Ector on drums and Lonnie Plaxico on bass. And we began that set with the Concord Jazz Guitar Collective. They are guitarists Howard Alden, Jimmy Bruno, and Frank Vignola, doing a tune called Bittersweet to start the set. We're listening to jazz

0: From his album Saxophone Colossus, that's Sonny Rollins with the tune Strode Road, with Tommy Flanagan at the piano. Doug Watkins was the bassist and Max Roach the drummer. Preceded by McCoy Tyner and Company, Gary Bartz on sax, Terrence Blanchett was the trumpeter, bassist Christian McBride and drummer Lewis Nash from the album Illuminations, we heard Angelina. And we began that set with music from the album Color and Light, jazz sketches on Stephen Sondheim compositions, the Holly Cole Trio giving us Children and Art, Oscar Castroneves there on guitar. I'm John Hill. Thanks for joining me. I'll see you later.
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